A ver, ¿dónde están las mujeres que conocen este ruidito? 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

Maybe I ain't trying to be around. Maybe make friends. Maybe in the hood again. Maybe keep it real with you. Maybe like a picture. Maybe I should sell. Maybe play all my sweet. Maybe eat a bitch. Maybe I ain't trying to go free. Maybe I ain't 4 5 2. Maybe I should. Maybe I still go through. Maybe I ain't trying to be around.

with algae because he's a dumbass. Because he didn't do anything to fix it. In fact, he made it even worse. The dark blue paint that is now at the bottom of the reflecting pool, a very shallow body of water, that dark paint makes the water hotter, which the algae just loves. So right now, the pool, the reflecting pool in Washington, D.C., is a deep, dark St. Patrick green and probably will be for the rest of the summer and for the length of every hot summer in Washington, D.C., until somebody goes back in and fixes it. He's such a... Oh, my God, he's an idiot. The Kennedy Center, putting up tarp over where his name used to be, so nobody could see its removal. And who knows how long that tarp is going to stay there. Probably for the rest of his presidency. So nobody can see. Nobody can take a picture of that wall that says the John F. Kennedy Center for the Performing Arts without his big dumb name on it. Speaking of big and dumb, the UFC fight over last weekend, polls say that 16% of Americans thought that it was appropriate. 16%. Only 31% of Republicans in this survey thought it was appropriate to have this tacky display of raging testosterone on the grounds of the White House, sponsored by Bud Light and Monster Energy drinks, streamed exclusively by Paramount Plus. A handful of the approved oligarchs profiting from this commercial enterprise at the people's house. 31% of Republicans thought, yeah, that's a good idea. 16% overall. The Orange Menace lost another court case recently. All the information kiosks at national parks that he destroyed, ordered now by the courts to be restored. All these displays having anything at all to do with slavery or with women, anything with black folks or people of color. Of course, the regime had stripped, as they have from official government websites, whatever they can get their hands on to erase the history of women and people of color or of LGBTQ to be restored. So some of these are bigger than others. Some of them may seem trivial. I don't think any of them are trivial. So let's be very honest with each other. Let's never, ever give up on the truth of what's happening. He is the biggest menace in American history. He is the Orange Menace. And he is, on a daily basis, cementing his role as the biggest loser in American history. It doesn't make him any less dangerous. He can still do a lot of harm. To use a tired and well-worn analogy, he's the cornered, dying animal. Extremely dangerous, still. So all the pleasure we take in his losing must be tempered by the very real concern that we still have to deal with. Yeah, he and his henchmen, still very, very dangerous. So in the upcoming 2026 midterms, the Democrats are almost a lock now to win the House, and they might win the Senate. And there's going to be a debate. In fact, I've already heard it started. Well, how much attention do you want to put on investigating the regime? Will you impeach the president? We're already hearing these questions. Well, I have an answer for that, and I have a plan. And I want you to share this with your members of Congress. So send them this link, send them the transcript, or just tell them what I'm going to tell you right now. Because here's the plan. Absolutely have to do both. It's the walk and chew gum approach. Okay? Democrats, you have two things to do. You have to hold this regime accountable, not as retribution, but for the sake of the future. You must hold this regime to account. And at the same time, you must govern, and I mean really govern. Big, bold, a reform agenda, what the American people want. Hold this regime to account and govern boldly. You can do them both, up to and including impeachment. Investigative committees, hearings,

And start shooting. And so these are the things that really concern me in our inner city areas. I realize that we cannot survive in our inner city areas if we have that kind of interaction with each other in the community. We have to do something about it. And then I want to suggest to you that we really need to have this conversation. We really need to know, we really need to talk about what's going on in our communities and what strategies can we use to help us get past, to help us to more effectively handle ourselves in our city, in our cities, for the safety of all of us. There have been incidents where a child was shot because of two people, grown people, arguing, and they pulled up weapons, and someone's child was wounded. That's not all that concerns me. What's going on in the community where we are we harboring anger? Are we trying to get along with people in the community? I mean, out of one breath, we're calling each other brother. And then out of the other breath, you're talking about how you're going to kill me. And so we need to really, really take a look at that. And we need to take a look at this conversation of, how are we going to get along better in our communities? I started out the show by saying, let's talk about relationships. Let's talk about the principles of relationship. Let's talk about morality. Let's talk about living right. Let's talk about doing the right things. Let's talk about being responsible for our fellow man and not trying to assassinate him. Let's talk about these things, the things that are going to help us to be strategically effective in what we do when we are in our communities. When I walk around in the community, and oftentimes I do, I like to think that what I'm sharing with people that come in contact with me is, I want them to think that I'm one of the nicest persons that they've, one of the nicest people that they've ever met. However, my personal upbringing has shown me that you can practice violence. If you are trying to be the best person that you can, if you are trying to be kind and cordial to those individuals in the community. I remember when I was coming up, I had a hard time smiling because I thought if I smiled at my fellow man that he would think that I was weak. There was a time that I thought that way. It's because I had been practicing it. All of my life, I have been practicing distrust. I have been practicing not getting along with people that were around me. I had a hard time with saying, hi, how are you? And then I had one of the nicest wives in the world. And she was always being kind and nice to everyone. I said, you got to be careful with that. You know, they might get the wrong idea. Well, that was my own distrust that was trying to keep her from being the person she really is. I think it was because I was afraid. Afraid of what's going on in our community. I need to ask you this question. Are we creating an environment of fear in our inner city areas? I need to ask you this. Can your mother walk to the store without being afraid? Can your grandmother walk down the street without worrying about
someone talking loud, and I mean using

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0: 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TV's the beacon of pageantries. They false flag attacks, they mask the deceit. The shackles that they hand us are free. It's not the type of liberty we ask to see. This foreign war, they already met.

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You just heard J.P. Cormier performing Song for a Winter's Night with the Symphony Nova Scotia. Song for a Winter's Night, of course, written by Canadian folk and rock singer Gordon Lightfoot. 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Up next is a set you can't help but clap along to and features Acadian music from Prince Edward Island, fiddlers Anastasia DeRoche and Louise Arsenault. This is The Real Day Acadian, Trip to Windsor. This album from Party Acadian was a live recording of a kitchen party on PEI in 1995.

Before Bad Plus, we heard Ken Nordine. Yes, Ken Nordine, a very popular voiceover artist who retired in the Wisconsin state of Wisconsin. I believe he worked out of Chicago. And when he retired, he decided to kick back and relax in good old Wisconsin. So that was a song of his called My Baby. And it was the oldie of the week from 1957. And it was off of one of his Word Jazz albums. And before Ken Nordine, we heard the band The Section and their song Bullet Train from 1973 from their album called Forward Motion. The Section were called The Section because they did a lot of studio work, but they also did a couple of albums of their own material. And Leland Sklar, who was a Wisconsin resident in his youth, was in that band, and he has been on thousands of recordings. I think I did a whole show just of stuff that he was on. But anyway, that was off of The Section, Bullet Train, it was called. And we started out with Zig Balanzi and Solar Prominence. That's from 1968, from his Three Times Over LP. And featuring Lee Burrows and Jack Carr. Jack Carr was a Wisconsin jazz drummer, and his son John Carr is in a swing band currently, and John's son also plays drums. So there's three generations of drummers in that family. So that's kind of interesting. All right, we're going to finish it up with a couple of more selections for this week's Storefront Music Hour, the Jazz Edition.

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